0: I don't believe it. Don't touch me. Hey, Ray. Hey, Sugar. Tell them who we are.
1: Well, we're big rock singers. We got golden fingers. And we're

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0: 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Why is this? Well, it's because we have some great news, which is we are refurbishing a wonderful new studio. 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
1: Oh, what a week. 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

Hi, I'm Pete Brady, and tomorrow afternoon at 2, I'll start my review of the 36th Annual Grammy Awards, which were held on the 1st of March, 1994. The big winner on the night was Whitney Houston, who won 3 awards, including Record of the Year and Album of the Year. 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So why not join me for a review of the 36th Annual Grammy Awards celebrating the best music of 1993 starting at 2 tomorrow afternoon here on Four Legs Radio. Don't miss it.

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2: 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Why is this? 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

Hi, I'm Pete Brady, and tomorrow afternoon at 2, I'll start my review of the 36th Annual Grammy Awards, which were held on the 1st of March, 1994. The big winner on the night was Whitney Houston, who won 3 awards, including Record of the Year and Album of the Year. Other nominees I'll be featuring between 2 and 5 this Saturday include R.E.M., Billy Joel, Celine Dion, Neil Young, Sade, Aerosmith, Sting, and Rod Stewart, plus many more. So why not join me for a review of the 36th Annual Grammy Awards celebrating the best music of 1993 starting at 2 tomorrow afternoon here on Four Legs Radio. Don't miss it.

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But I know that they're such great individual artists that they'll be fine on their own. God bless them.

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0: 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Why is this? Well, it's because we have some great news, which is we are refurbishing a wonderful new studio. It shouldn't be too long before you can continue to enjoy many of the great shows you've been listening to over the years. 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
1: Oh, what a week. 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

Hi, I'm Pete Brady, and tomorrow afternoon at 2, I'll start my review of the 36th Annual Grammy Awards, which were held on the 1st of March, 1994. The big winner on the night was Whitney Houston, who won 3 awards, including Record of the Year and Album of the Year. 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So why not join me for a review of the 36th Annual Grammy Awards celebrating the best music of 1993 starting at 2 tomorrow afternoon here on Four Legs Radio. 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

0: is the intergalactic operator. Can I help you?
1: Yes. I'm trying to reach Flight Commander P.R. Johnson on Mars Flight 247.
0: Very well. Hold on, please. You're through.
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0: 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Why is this? Well, it's because we have some great news, which is we are refurbishing a wonderful new studio. 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

0: Sunscreen. Oh, what a week. Hot and sticky or what? 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
1: Oi, that seagull's just nicked my fish and chips. So-

Hi, I'm Pete Brady, and tomorrow afternoon at 2, I'll start my review of the 36th Annual Grammy Awards, which were held on the 1st of March, 1994. The big winner on the night was Whitney Houston, who won 3 awards, including Record of the Year and Album of the Year. Other nominees I'll be featuring between 2 and 5 this Saturday include R.E.M., Billy Joel, Celine Dion, Neil Young, Sade, Aerosmith, Sting, and Rod Stewart, plus many more. So why not join me for a review of the 36th Annual Grammy Awards celebrating the best music of 1993 starting at 2 tomorrow afternoon here on Four Legs Radio. 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
3: I was out having dinner with a couple of friends of mine the other day. And when we finished eating, I walked outside to get a little fresh air. The place was a little hot and smoky, and I was a little lonesome. And when I walked back inside, I could see in her face there was a terrible argument going on. And I heard him say to her in a soft voice, "Why don't you just, why don't you set me free?"

And as I stood there and listened to them argue, I said, I didn't know what was going on between the two of them, because they seemed to be so happy. And I thought to myself, I hope this never happens to my love affair, because I don't think I could stand to hear my baby say to me, "Baby, set me free."

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0: 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Why is this? Well, it's because we have some great news, which is we are refurbishing a wonderful new studio. 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
1: Oh, what a week. 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

Hi, I'm Pete Brady, and tomorrow afternoon at 2, I'll start my review of the 36th Annual Grammy Awards, which were held on the 1st of March, 1994. The big winner on the night was Whitney Houston, who won 3 awards, including Record of the Year and Album of the Year. Other nominees I'll be featuring between 2 and 5 this Saturday include R.E.M., Billy Joel, Celine Dion, Neil Young, Sade, Aerosmith, Sting, and Rod Stewart, plus many more. So why not join me for a review of the 36th Annual Grammy Awards celebrating the best music of 1993 starting at 2 tomorrow afternoon here on Four Legs Radio. Don't miss it.

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0: 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Why is this? Well, it's because we have some great news, which is we are refurbishing a wonderful new studio. 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

0: living, I'm living, so we turning up. 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

Hi, I'm Pete Brady, and tomorrow afternoon at 2, I'll start my review of the 36th Annual Grammy Awards, which were held on the 1st of March, 1994. The big winner on the night was Whitney Houston, who won 3 awards, including Record of the Year and Album of the Year. Other nominees I'll be featuring between 2 and 5 this Saturday include R.E.M., Billy Joel, Celine Dion, Neil Young, Sade, Aerosmith, Sting, and Rod Stewart, plus many more. So why not join me for a review of the 36th Annual Grammy Awards celebrating the best music of 1993 starting at 2 tomorrow afternoon here on Four Legs Radio. Don't miss it.

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0: 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Why is this? Well, it's because we have some great news, which is we are refurbishing a wonderful new studio. 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
1: Oh, what a week. 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
2: Hello and welcome to This Week with Penny and Brian and Marmite, actually, this morning, who's joining us in
3: the... Our elderly black cat.
2: They're joining us here in the kitchen. So, of course, the weather is a huge topic at the moment. We're sat here with wet tea towels around our necks, with insulating fabric on the outside of our south-facing windows, thanks to a friend who gave us that suggestion during the week.
3: Really helped. Game changer.
2: Yeah.
3: We put the insulation on the inside and the window was still very hot.
2: Of course, because you weren't stopping.
3: It was, although they're new windows, much less hot than they would have been. But apparently one of the problems is you then get these heat pockets building up between the window and the insulation.
2: The blind on the inside.
3: Yeah, yeah. That can then damage the window. Putting the insulation on the outside, however, the temperature of the window dropped.
2: Pretty quick, straight away. And that's what they do, awnings, shades, you know, blinds, shutters. That's what a lot of the world has on its windows anyway.
3: It's taken us 27 years to work this out.
2: Yeah. And, you know, we're all, you know, up in arms about this temperature, but we all know that many, many other countries around the world, this is normal. Mm. And they just get on with life. So we're just going to have to get used to it.
3: Well, this is much like you'd get in southern France, where my parents used to live. But obviously that was, you know, localised and expected. And the houses were built for it. They all had shutters, for example, which we don't here. Again, going back to the exterior insulation. And it worked beautifully. That's in summer in southern New York. You see houses with shutters closed all the time. We don't have those here. Maybe that's something, another thing that new builders ought to consider having. Very cheap, very simple, and very effective. But of course, if there's anything which is likely to incur extra costs for developers, that is not going to be done.
2: Yeah.
3: So yet another thing to add to the list of things that ought to be done for new buildings.
2: People go straight to thinking what technology, like an air conditioner, they need, which of course uses power to run, which is going to be contributing to the problem. But please remember that shade and insulation are the first steps and really effective before you switch on an appliance, basically.
3: Well, as you say, there's all kinds of expensive technologies that can get rid of heat, but a solid piece of wood in front of the window probably does a pretty good job.
2: Well, actually, trees. I mean, parts of our garden are really noticeably cooler because you realise, oh, yeah, it's because I'm behind a tree. So
3: wow, who knew?
2: Yeah.
3: Anyway, so that's our household hint. And thank you very much, actually, to the Mayor of Hungerford for pointing that out, Jerry Keats, who has experience in such things and made the suggestion. I was talking to him yesterday on newsletter day. It came straight down, told Penny, and we did it immediately with dramatic effects. So available to everybody free of charge, that information. Now, in the Lambourne Valley, the big thing that's going to be happening starting in a couple of weeks and going on until March, I'm afraid, is roadworks. And the road is going to be dug up in order for new water pipe to be put in, obviously something that we all agree we need. Unfortunately, it goes down the road. And, you know, you might wonder why they weren't put to one side, but there we go. They are where they are. And there's in Penny Post's Lambourne area weekly news section, we've got some information on this, culled from various sources, including West Berkshire Council and the contractors and the Thames Water themselves. Basically, the work's going to affect the area from about the Queen's Arms down to Bockhampton Manor, sort of more or less, I think, where the turning is down to the Bockhampton Road to the surgery and the Lambourne Centre, over three phases. The first bit is going to last until probably August, about until from beginning from June, from any time soon. I think I put, yes, it's 6th of July, actually, not 6th of June, I was changing that, until the end of August will be affecting the bit of East Garston, the bottom road, going down as far as Rogers Lane. And then up until October, it will be affecting the area down as far as the edge of Eastbury. And then phase two and phase three, which will be starting in October, will be going on until March, which will be from the eastern edge of Eastbury down to Lambourne, down to Bockhampton. What's not certain is whether the road will be closed in every case the whole time. It won't be closed, the whole bit of the road won't be closed, they'll be doing it in chunks, but obviously if you're trying to get from East Garston to Eastbury, whether the road's closed here or there makes no practical difference. There may be occasions where they will have a sort of single carriageway, so you'll be able to have contraflows. And I think it may be as well to prepare that they will be closed overnight as well, because they need to do tarmacking. All of this and the dates are subject to change because, you know, nothing, you don't know what they're going to discover. There may be some unexpected problem or the work might go more quickly. There's a few questions that were of interest to people. First of all, will the pub stay open? I spoke to the owner yesterday. It will. He's established. They've established that. The access to the pub, obviously, you can reach it in four different ways. The Queen's Arms, through the village, down Goodings, or along the Valley Road in either direction. There may be some diversions, but it will definitely remain open the whole time. Buses, less certain. It's very hard to imagine how a bus can get through, even if there was a single track road. They're barely wide enough through if you've got the full road open. Having closures for bus service cessation for a week or so is probably manageable. Having it for 9 months...
2: It's really horrible.
3: Really horrible. And it does rather get people out of the vibe of using public transport, or indeed trusting it. Now, I don't know whether or not there is some plan being put together, and this is something we will be looking into, as to whether or not West Berkshire or Newbury Buses or anybody else will see if there's some alternative method of keeping East Garston, Eastbury and Lambourne on the map. The number 4 bus will presumably still run, but I imagine it'll go up Hungerford Hill along the top road and then probably down to Shefford. So a long way round.
2: So it'll be pickups in Eastbury and East Garston
3: between and sort of Bockhampton and round there. So I don't know what can be done about that, but I will be asking about it. Private access, I think, is okay. Blue light access is okay. That's being sorted out. I think everybody who lives along the road will be able to get to their properties. That, I've been told, has been organised, but you need to satisfy yourselves about this. We make sure that you know what arrangements prevail. The thing that kind of... It's a thing I've been banging on about a long time because it keeps on happening and people have mentioned it to me, is the signs. Signs that say road closed ahead, we mentioned before, pretty useless unless you say where it's closed ahead. Is it closed around the corner or 3 miles away? Can I get to the next village? Can I get to the pub, etc.? And there's also the situation where roads signs are up and there's no saying there's roadworks and there are no roadworks, or roadworks are happening and there are no signs. Sometimes you get signs lying on their back. So not great. I've been in touch with West Berkshire and the contractors and said, could you please, if there are 9 month closures, could you please make sure that these make sense? Probably send somebody round on day one just to check that the signs can actually help people get where they are wanting to get to. So we'll see what happens. But they are, all the people aware that this is a bit of an issue. What you don't want to do is have people ignoring signs, driving around a corner and then crashing into a pothole or crashing into a team of people working. So we'll be keeping up to date, everybody up to date on that. And it will be starting, I think, in about 10 days, weeks time.
2: Wouldn't it be lovely if, like in Germany, apparently all the utilities go down the edge of a road, not in the middle of it, so the road doesn't have to be dug up. When they do a long stretch like this, instead of putting it back where it was, they move it over.
3: The key part of that key phrase there was in Germany, which we are not. And yes, it would be lovely. And it hasn't happened. There may be good reasons for it. But obviously, if you've got a pipe, then it is where it is. But if you're replacing it, I agree, you might think, well, let's replace it somewhere that it's a bit easier to get to. But all kinds of things, private access, verges, I don't know. Presumably this has been thought about. People aren't complete idiots doing it, but obviously not to an extent that anything's happened about it. Other rather less disruptive, as it turns out, work in East Garston is the connection of the full fibre. We mentioned a couple of weeks ago about how there was a confusion about between Openreach and SSE, the electricity company, about the shared use of the poles. Some spat between two big dogs on the utilities scene, which is inexplicable to anybody else. It seems that, thanks largely to the intervention of East Garston Parish Council, that heads have been knocked together and Openreach has now come to an agreement with SSE, which means the existing poles can be used. This means that no further poles need be put up in the village. Why is this important? Well, I don't think so much because the poles are particularly ugly. I mean, they're not great, but we get used to them pretty fast. It's just that it was causing problems with access, with people not knowing what was going on, vans turning up in their drive and all the usual kerfuffle. But that should now happen. Deadline end of the year. Contact your service provider to find out when your service can get enabled. And that will be the end of the copper wires delivering signals to the house, your house, and thus the end, hopefully, of slow connections and also intermittent ones, because copper wires are prone to failure and shorting and breaking and so on, which fibre optics shouldn't be. Not a week goes by at the moment, but we have another initiative announced by the Lambourne Junction CIC. The last one was a volunteer network, which is a kind of local mirror image of Volunteer Centre West Berkshire, I believe, although I'm sure I speak for Lambourne Junction when I say it isn't designed to compete with it. It's complementary to it.
2: It's a bit different because it's matching up individuals who need help with individuals who can offer help.
3: Rather than organisations.
2: Yeah. It's a bit just like, I think, what happened during COVID. You know, your neighbour was stuck or needed meds picking up or something.
3: And it was incredible. We've had cause to mention before how quickly and how effectively humans got together in order to support people without being told or encouraged or paid during COVID. And we in many ways live in times that are no less demanding for people. Climate change, cost of living increases, public transport curtailments, these roadworks won't help, and people's access to certain things, particularly in a remote area like this, is inevitably compromised if you lack the money or the time or the health or the transport to be able to do things yourself. So that's great. We'll give you Hayley Warrick, Hayley Warrick, W-A-R-R-I-C-K at lambournejunction.uk is the number to contact, the email to contact about that, or you can call her on 01488 50 50 50, a rather snappy number. Also, there's a, it's called the Mama's app, isn't it?
2: Mama's app.
3: Mama's app.
2: Yeah.
3: Mama, which is mainly aimed at parents of to be or parents of young children.
2: It's up to primary age.
3: Up to primary age, there we go. So, it's something that you gain, you need to get in touch with her, Hayley Warrick, W-A-R-R-I-C-K at lambournejunction.uk, and find out more. We've got information on both of these in Penny Post. A couple of other things. If you fancy topping up your collection of art, Jane Corbett, who is based between Hungerford and Heywood, Newtown, is having an open a series of open days, Saturdays and Sundays from 10:30 to 2:30, and she's selling off quite a lot of artwork, some of it at half price, one new Heywood Farm cottages. There's some wonderful and also some slightly disturbing stuff that she's done, some of which provoked some stories that we wrote about what might these might have actually been in an alternative universe, one of which is mentioned on the newsletter this week.
2: There's also an art exhibition at the Queen's Lodge on Tuesday evening.
3: Oh, there is. Yes, that's right. Yeah, and there's the open studios at Leverton, isn't there? The
2: Leverton Art Week. Is this week. Yeah,
3: that's right, and that's at the
2: Framers
3: in Leverton, in the kind of courtyard where
2: sofas and stuff
3: and others are on the road to Chilton Folio. So plenty to satisfy your creative juices, and also musically. Beans on Toast, who is, I think we mentioned, is an entertaining, thought-provoking, funny, intelligent kind of protest singer, does lots of gigs, lots of albums, lots of tours, at East Garston Parish Council or East Garston Village Hall, has managed to lure him down on the 7th of August, where he's doing a gig with a support band in the Village Hall.
2: In the car park.
3: In the car park, the Village Hall, yes. And the bar will be open. There'll be a barbecue. Tickets are available. If you have a look, there's an advert for it on Penny Post and also in the Lambourne area section. Basically, you contact Ed James at Sporting Agenda for tickets. I think it's £15 in advance.
2: 20 on
3: 20
2: the door.
3: On the door. Likely to sell out, I think, but nonetheless, book now to avoid disappointment. There's some other things coming up. There's the Bee Safari at Sheep Drove.
2: Oh, yes, on the 28th. The Saturday.
3: Yeah. Which
2: the
3: is
2: families.
3: Families.
2: Yeah.
3: So perfect time for bees, I would have thought, if they haven't all melted.
2: Mm. So they've got child appropriate activities from age 1 to 11. So it's really family. It is really good for families. That's in the morning from it's 10
3: beautiful,
2: till.
3: Beautiful setting as well of Sheep Grove. Obviously, it's beyond Lambourne. What was the time I interrupted you?
2: 10 to 12.30. And then from the afternoon, there's also activities for probably grown-ups who are wanting to train to be identifiers.
3: There are many kinds of bees.
2: Yes, and this is all really, really important for the Bee Conservation Society, which I think has got some of the longest-standing records in the world for monitoring bee populations, which is really critical to for public policy and public awareness on the loss of habitat, the loss of these pollinators that are absolutely critical to our food supply. They go about their business very quietly. We don't realise they're doing it.
3: And we don't pay them.
2: No, but if they disappeared, we sure would know about it.
3: As I think we said before, it's difficult to think of one animal that would create more havoc if it disappeared than the bee. On Friday and Saturday, Bars Yard is having, in Hungerford on the A4, is having a kind of an open day. I forget the exact word. There's going to be stalls and exhibitions.
2: So this goes out. We if anybody's listening to this, it will be on Saturday. Today is Friday. We're recording this.
3: Indeed. So my apologies. Friday, you'll have missed one. Friday, Saturday, you'll still be able to do it. And that's in, I think, I haven't got the times in front of me, but it's, if you, again, have a look at their website or have a look at Penny Post, we've got information about that. 4th of July, the Flower Festival and Cupcakes in Great Shefford. 5th of July is East
2: Bee. That's St Thomas's Church.
3: St Thomas's Church.
2: In East Shefford.
3: Oh, in East Shefford.
2: Yeah,
3: right.
2: So this is the historical church that's in the middle of nowhere that you can't drive to. You have to walk to, I believe.
3: Oh, yes, it's on the, as you go along the bottom road through Great Shefford, you sort of wind round a bit and you can see it down there. Yeah.
2: It's meant to be really charming. There's no electricity. So Claire Cord has put a huge amount of effort to kind of love this building that is empty most of the year. So she does carol services now, candlelit carol services, but she's doing the summer event as well. So it sounds lovely.
3: That's on the 4th of July. And 2nd of July, I forget the day, I didn't note those down, I'm doing these notes in a bit of a rush, is Spy Night at the Hungerford Bookshop, and it includes an author called Charles Cummings, whom I've read recently, one of his books, very good indeed, every spy novel is always compared to John le Carré, just like every fantasy novel is always compared to Tolkien. I don't think anyone comes close to John le Carré. And most people wisely don't try to emulate his combination of wonderful kind of alternative reality creation and complete mastery of dialogue and description. But this is a very, very good book in a slightly different genre. But clearly he's read his Le Carré, and there's a trilogy of these particular ones. He's written quite a few. I recommend his work, and he is going to be one of the people at the Spy Night at Hungerford Bookshop on the 2nd of July. Get in touch with them to book your tickets. I can't remember whether it's probably at the Croft Hall, isn't it? Or it might be in the Corn Exchange, but information will be on their website. 30th of June is the last date to apply, or not apply, but to make your comments on the Lambourne Neighbourhood Development Plan. This, as I said, is the document to be worked on by the community for about 8 years, and will, when adopted and ratified, made is the phrase, provide the rules and policies and site allocations and general details of which will inform every planning decision in Lambourne for the next 15 years. So a lot of work's been done. A lot of opportunities have already been afforded to people to comment as per the regulations. This is the final chance to make your views known. And it will then, the next stage will be an independent examination and then a referendum of everybody in Lambourne, probably later this year. In Hungerford, you went to the People's Emergency Briefing Firm in Newbury 2 weeks ago, and then you went to the one in Hungerford this week, didn't you?
2: Yeah.
3: And we've got a report on that, and it was another good chat afterwards, wasn't it? That's part of the... object of not just seeing the film, but also have a bit of discussion.
2: Oh, absolutely. Yeah. So there's a lot of emphasis on communicating to your MP your feelings about it. And actually, on the National Emergency Briefing Facebook page, they're starting to put clips of MPs in Parliament saying how many of their constituents are contacting them because they've seen this film. Mm. And that's exactly what we need to happen.
3: The film is, lest anyone, we've sort of assumed knowledge of that, it is a very good 40-minute summary of a very important conference that took place last year, which a number of experts were brought together in London to talk about aspects ranging from the health provision to security to food to food provision, all kinds of things about what the effect climate change is going to have on our lives, and some hard-hitting facts and also some solutions. And it was edited together with some interspersed with some comments from a sort of shifting panel of people who were reflecting on what they just heard. Very good film, very thought-provoking. And the organisers have done it in order to, exactly as Penny just said, to encourage people to basically force the government into having a public screening of it. And the way I've sort of analogised it is to say that they wish to have the matter treated with the same level of seriousness that COVID was, which we had regular briefings and complete public engagement in what was going on, and total awareness, and no sense that this was just a little passing thing that we don't have to worry about.
2: I mean, I was reading something about the heat waves, and Reading University scientist was saying that journalists really should, when there is a heat wave, talk about why it's so hot. And instead of having pictures of people on the beach, have pictures of the negative impact of extreme heat on people. You know, the death rate goes up. You know, there are a lot of people who can't cope with it for whatever reason.
3: I mean, unfortunately, pictures of attractive young women frolicking in fountains is a lot more appealing for websites from the BBC downwards than somebody collapsed in their living room. But, of course, a lot of newspapers, a lot of media outlets, for reasons that we don't have time to go into, would prefer or have been financially induced in order to believe that this isn't a problem. So those who believe it is need to push all the harder. It's with COVID, that wasn't an issue. Yes, there were some people who denied that the lockdown regulations were necessary. A few people thought the whole thing was a government conspiracy, and a number of people didn't believe in the vaccines. But in general, nobody doubted that we were in the middle of a pandemic, and that made engagement by the government or by people in the government's policies, rightly or wrongly, correctly or not correctly, the policies, much easier. The first thing you've got to do for engagement is to get people to admit there's a problem. And I think that's what the National Emergency People's Emergency Briefing is attempting to do. And there are a lot of MPs who supported it. Lee Dillon has been our MP here, has been very supportive. He was unable to come to the showing in Newbury because he'd had an accident, fallen off his bike or something. But yes, exactly as you say, they are MPs, particularly backbenchers, are realising this is something that they can do in order to reflect popular sentiment amongst their constituents and to get together to press the government to take action on something that is clearly necessary.
2: So you're talking about lobbying, kind of pressure that's being applied on the media, and there's a lot of pressure applied on the government by the same people.
3: Huge
2: and
3: amount.
2: They're described as the losers. So the fossil fuel industry knows that its time is up, but it's not going down without a fight, and they've got really deep pockets. But we have a lot of voting power. As a population, you would like to think, in a democracy, if everybody came out to vote who cared about this, you'd like to hope that that would outweigh the lobbyists. But in order for this to happen, more people need to vote. And apparently under 30s, the voting ratio of people under 30 is a lot lower than people over 60. So, and people under 30 are more likely to follow the science, apparently. This is what analysis has been done. So any young people in your lives, please encourage them to vote, especially because it's their future.
3: I suspect a lot of voting is voting likelihood by age band is directly proportionate to the age of the people standing as candidates. I haven't done any work on this. But if you see somebody like you in some way, you're more likely to get engaged in the process. Maybe a 22-year-old is unlikely to, less likely to vote for a 60-year-old than a 60-year-old is. But going back to the fossil fuels is that back in the day, fossil fuels appeared to, and for a long time did, provide a complete solution to everything. So there was fossil fuels, could heat, they could cool, they could power, they could drive, they could do everything that we needed. The trouble with renewables is that everybody admits, and I was talking to Rachel from Fuel Cells about hydrogen, which we're going to be doing an article upon in the next week or so. No one thing is a solution unto itself. Is that everything is a patchwork, whether it's wind, whether it's solar, whether it's hydrogen, whether it's tidal insulation. There's a whole patchwork of interlocking things that need to be done. There isn't one technology that's waiting to come. If we had room temperature nuclear fusion tomorrow, that would be it, but we don't.
2: But in a way, that's quite good because you've got resilience. It's a bit like growing crops. You want a mix of things because it makes a stronger system.
3: Yeah.
2: But it means that the lobbyists, the lobbying power is a lot weaker because any one of those people... It's follow the money.
3: Well, it could be criticised as saying, oh, that won't provide the solution. Wind power won't supply the solution. Well, it won't on its own. Mm. Collectively, it will. And this makes maybe it more difficult to piece everything together.
2: But I think that's where the national grid comes in, because you've got all these renewables making electricity.
3: And that's key thing. A lot of people have said, do we have enough capacity in the grid? Is there enough investment in it? Anyway, this is a huge subject which we could talk about all day and domestically often do. A few other things very briefly. We talked about how lobbying MPs has produced results, and exactly the same thing can be seen in a very different issue of the SIL scandal, community infrastructure levy, some councils weaponising it against their residents, huge charges being made. We've covered it in some detail. West Berkshire County Council was guilty as charged until, to its enormous credit, it completely reversed this policy. I like to think partly because we and others have been banging on about it for so long. Other councils haven't followed suit, and a number of MPs have been lobbied by affected people in about 20 different districts, and that has gained a certain amount of traction, enough yesterday to make the minister write a letter to the councils affected who are responsible, pointing out to them in stark terms that they do have the right to be able to make the refunds and to adjust the situation. And many of them pretended that they hadn't and that they'd be breaking the law, which West Berkshire did it and wasn't breaking the law, so I don't quite know why they believe that. This has given the protesters a lot more hope, and it also demonstrates again that if you contact your MP, you have a cogent argument about something that you're concerned about and which makes sense. They can work together in order to force action. An individual MP can't do much on their own. 20 of them, however, cross-party, can make a hell of a difference. So that's something that we're celebrating. Local government reorganisation, slight uncertainties about that, given that, and we don't know quite what Andy Burnham thinks. I've looked at this in my This Week with Brian column. Why will this affect us? Because it may or may not result in about 3 weeks' time, the decision about whether West Berkshire will become part of Ridgeway Council, which will join with the Vale and South Oxfordshire. This will have, which we will be looking at, implications for how some services are provided, about finances, about local democracy, and the effect on, maybe an effect on parish councils as well. So we will see. It's all kind of speculation until that happens. We've also taken a look at an issue in West Berkshire about a political spat about calling in some decisions, which I don't have time to summarise now, but you can have a look again at This Week with Brian for my take on that, a little insight into how the workings of local democracy can be tangled and complex at best, but can be easily complicated and easily inflamed when you have an election on the horizon, which, as we do in about 10 months here, people are already gearing up and getting their claws out. And there's plenty of sign of this happening in West Berkshire, and that won't go away, regardless of what the decision is about local government reorganisation. It's quite a kind of febrile time at the moment in local democracy, mainly fuelled by terrible financial pressures, which affect us all because we all, to a greater or lesser extent, rely on services that they provide. Principally bins and roads are probably the two that affect us all. But if you need social care or children's services or education, you certainly see where a lot of the money goes. So we continue to try to explain these things, point out alternative points of view, try to look at different ways of explaining things, which sometimes they're not simple and not obvious. So we do our best, and as well as obviously keeping our feet on the ground and covering the nuts and bolts of what's going on around here, including boring things like roadworks, which will be a developing story, as they say. So we'll keep our eye on that and bring you any fresh updates and any links where you can go to find more information. But the pub will be open, and hopefully there'll be something can be done about the bus services. But for the rest, just have to allow a bit more time for the journey and hope the signs work and keep patient.
2: That's it for now.

0: sunscreen.
1: Hello, good morning, welcome. Hey, how you doing? All right? I know, what a week, eh? What a week.

0: little darling, do not let a tear fall from your eye.
1: Billy Stewart and Summertime, and good morning and welcome along. Well, what a week indeed. Yeah, record-breaking temperatures. Last week, we saw the longest day. We're heading towards the end of June and at long last, getting a bit of sunshine. Here's the Stranglers and Always the Sun. How many times?

0: and welcome to This Week with Penny and Brian and Marmite, actually, this morning, who's joining us in
1: the on the black cat.
0: They're joining us here in the kitchen. So, of course, the weather is a huge topic at the moment. We're sat here with wet tea towels around our necks, with insulating fabric on the outside of our south-facing windows, thanks to a friend who gave us that suggestion during the week.
1: Complete
0: really, really helps.
1: Game changer.
0: Yeah.
1: We put the insulation on the inside.
2: July Cup or something very, very soon. But that was pretty, pretty special win, I thought. And then the Duke of Edinburgh was a good one. Actually, I think we probably had a bit of a crack at both these, Opportunity and Warrant Holder. They ran very well. Nice race. This is the sort of race that people are saying, you know, one or two of these races. I was just looking down. There's no three ordinance, but these big handicaps seem to be taking away a little bit from the Derby. There was a three ordinance, but there's another 3-year-old race, mile and a half. But yeah, a lot of people don't want to take the O'Briens on. In the Coronation Stakes, she had Precise. She was very impressive. She was obviously, you know, favourite for the 1,000 guineas. Finished place there, I think, and then won the Irish guineas. And impressive again here. Just beat Safi Osborne and Owen Burrows into second. Safi was a little bit frustrated after the race with the ride that True Love was given. I think they're right. You know, again, a bit too aggressive team tactics for me. My point is not that there shouldn't be some. Well, number one, racing isn't a team sport. Never has been. There aren't any. You know, it isn't a team sport. There's something in the Racing Post today by one of their lead people saying we shouldn't worry about team tactics. Well, it isn't a team sport. It's not like Formula One or rugby or anything like that. Horses are supposed to be there on their merits. I'm a bit of an advocate for saying if you're going to run a pacemaker, maybe you should wear an armband or something to suggest to the public that you are actually out there to make the pace. And if you're out there to make the pace, You're not out there to sit in the middle of the track making everything go inside you or outside you or whatever. You're supposed to be there to make the pace. You're not supposed to be there to block people in the run, which is exactly what they did with True Love and the other horse, which I can't remember his name now, Pierre Bernard, or one of them. But yeah, I then wasn't pretty. So I think she was dead right. And she rode a great race, and she was a bit unlucky not to win. But the winner was impressive in Precise. I don't think she'd have beat Precise, but she would have made even more of a race of it, for sure. Yeah. Did you want to say something? Sorry, yeah.
3: Not at all. No, I was agreeing with what you said there. I know there was a bit of hoo-ha after the race. Safi wasn't particularly impressed, and I understand why. So I totally agree with what you're saying. Yeah. It seems a bit unfair to me the way they actually approach these front runners. But there you go.
2: Not in the spirit. Not in the spirit. That's the point. Yeah.
3: Yeah.
2: So on the Saturday, which I'm now just trying to find. Saturday, which has now decided not to go out. Saturday the 13th of June. Why is he not telling me about Royal Ascot on Saturday?
3: Queen Elizabeth the Second Jubilee Stakes, Group One, which was won by Almeric.
2: Because I was on the wrong. The first one is Orthodox for Clive Cox in the Norfolk. Which was great to see. Absolutely bolted up. In fact, today I went popped to Fairy House because there's a National Hunt sale on, and I met the girl who consigned it as a foal. So they were delighted, and it beat El Floridita. And El Floridita is trained by Nigel Tinkler, who my wife used to work for many moons ago. And Nigel visits us regularly when the sales are on, and that was 150-1. So I did actually have a small amount of the Carter Brennan household cash on El Floridita each way. And it was 230-1 on Betfair and 30-1 to place. And I only noticed it at the last minute, but there you go. It was exciting. Hardwick was good. Kalpana, she just needs cut in the ground. Very brave. Got chinned by Giovoletto, and Christoph Sumion lost his iron on Goliath. Apparently, he knocked his iron on the girth cover as he put his feet back.
3: Yeah, a bit disappointing. I think he'd have gone close, you know. I think I picked that last week. I thought I had a great chance. I wouldn't say he would win, but I don't think he'd have been far behind, you know, if he hadn't lost his iron.
2: You know, and it doesn't take much to throttle down these big horses. You know, you need to keep them motivated, need to keep the impulsion there, you know, and when you when you throttle off like that, you can lose a fair amount of momentum. Almarak though, wow, I just love that race. That was one of my favorite races I've watched in a long time. Satano Rev is gorgeous. Jolly Star was brilliant. The French horse, which I can't remember. But Almarak.
3: Stolen Kiss,
2: that's it. Almarak's the horse that fell and hurt Jim Crowley and others in the race, and he's recovered and come back. Brilliant training performance. I have to say, I did have a couple of quid each well on that as well. So I came out quite ahead that day. I think we probably gave it a good shout on the day, though I did think Jolly Star would be too good. But the vibe in the build-up, which we couldn't have known, was that she hadn't actually travelled quite so well from Australia. So maybe she wasn't quite as sharp as they would have liked her. But take nothing away from the winner. He was very, very, very good. Indeed. Another one I think we mentioned was Lost Boys, that won the Golden Gate Stakes. Just a very, very good, very good meeting indeed. Lots to like. Really spectacular and very, very competitive for those international runners. Exciting stuff.
3: Absolutely. I think Ascot did a fine job again. As far as the spectacle's concerned, it was absolutely brilliant. And the ITV coverage again, I thought was excellent. They did a good job. For people that like racing or don't know anything about racing, I think they do it extremely well.
2: Yep, 100%. A friend of mine, a German friend of mine, she lives up in Newmarket now, but was around at Alan King's for a long time. She said she took friends of hers from Germany to Ascot. It was their first time racing ever. And they went to Royal Ascot, and she said they were absolutely blown away at how brilliant it was. So that's lovely to hear, isn't it? When you get new people going and they're just, you know, bowled over by the quality. So, yeah. Brilliant stuff. But we should move onwards.
3: So we've got, I've got to say it's mediocre fare. It's far from it this weekend because we've got another derby to talk about.
2: We do. We can start. Do you want to start there with the Irish derby? Let's start big. Yeah, Irish derby time. Different to here in Ireland, they run the Derby this weekend and they'll run the Irish Oaks a little later. But we have both the English Derby winner and the Oaks winner running on Saturday. Now, the filly runs on Saturday. This is unusual. So on Saturday, we have Thunder Run, the English Oaks winner, running in the Pretty Polly. And the reason this is unusual is that this is an all-aged event where she would normally just go direct for the Oaks. I'm gonna look stupid now because Thundering On is going to run in the Mile and a Quarter Pretty Polly, open to all ages. I can't remember when this was last done, and it probably wasn't, to be honest. So it normally just goes straight for the Irish Oaks. But we know what she did at Epsom. She was extremely impressive, no stronger than at the finish. And she hasn't got an easy task here. She's got to beat Estrange, who is quite a cute but funny looking grey filly. And she was very impressive in beating Wardar last time at Carlisle in that great meeting that they had with the group race and a listed race. And she was only 2.5 lengths behind Kalpana and Mini Hawk. You know, she's a very, very good mare. And if there's a little bit of juice in the ground at the Curragh, which is not impossible to see, it's very humid here. It's not impossible that there might be a bit of juice in the ground. They do represent the highest class. I don't think anything else can really win the race unless it's Red Letter of Ger Lyons, as we're calling keen on. But Thundering On, she could be very, very special indeed. This could be a genius bit of placing. She's going to get £12 from Estrange. That's very, very difficult to do, I would say. So enjoy that. I think that could be a bit of history. I'd have to look it up. I don't think any horse has done an Oaks and then a Pretty Polly and then an Irish Oaks. I just don't think that's been done. So could be exciting stuff. And then on the Sunday, loads of good racing at the Curragh, but we'll just focus on the Irish Derby. You've got Benvenuto Cellini trying to recover his form. He's now... luckily for him, maybe people say, got a V against his name, which is very rare. And a V means void. So effectively, he did not run in the English Derby, according to form. You won't see that run in his racing post form, but he did. And we all know what happened. He rested his leg. They allowed him to jump. But he was then subsequently declared a non-runner. And we've discussed that many, many, many, many times. But he's going to get his much favoured better ground here. His form is very, very good indeed. And he should be very hard to beat. But this is a very good race. And we have a Valley inhabitant, Rahib, who is a full brother to Baid, that brilliant miler for Willie Haggis a few years ago, running for Owen Burrows. They've been very patient with him.

0: quite simply put, is that he really does have the form to win it, because his win at Sandown, he beats at the time Action, who was obviously the O'Brien kind of like marker horse that ran in probably every trial. He beats Action 6.5 lengths, beats him pretty pointless, and he beats Al Zanati, who's a nice horse of Charlie Appleby's as well. So that form is there. Action went on to be second to Item in the Dante, and Christmas Day was third, and we know that he came up the wrong side Christmas Day that day and won. So you can 100% make a case for Rahib, and I very much hope that he does win, actually, because I think he's a gorgeous looking horse, high class. The only thing that might beat him, I think, is obviously his inexperience. It's only his third start, and also don't forget, he might not be 100% guaranteed to get the trip, being a half brother to the mighty Baid. He does look to have some foot, but he was very strong in the Sandown race. Christmas Day lines up. He won't get the kind of ground that he got at Epsom, but he ran very, very well at York. They obviously think this horse isn't quite as good as Benvenuto Cellini, but, you know, on track, he certainly was that day. James J. Braddock ran very well, looked a bit wayward, I thought, in the Epsom Derby. Maybe that was the track. And the others, I don't really think can do it. I'm not sure Causeway is going to run after having run at Ascot. If he did, he would have a chance. But, you know, this is a good race. This is a really interesting race, considering Rahib's in it. I'm not really sure which way to go with all of this, to be honest. Heart says Rahib. Head says he might just need this experience. I don't want to go with the favorite. I've kind of gone off him a wee bit. So if I really had to have a punt, I'd probably go James J. Braddock, who's the other best horse coming out of Epsom. Say he didn't go on the track, he might be better at home, not having to travel, and he might just be a bit better on better ground as well. So Rahib and James J. Braddock, would take the both of them against the field, maybe, but it's very, very tricky and a fascinating race to watch.
1: Yeah, I couldn't agree more. Christmas Day, I think, yeah, I mean, all its form has been on sort of softish ground, or certainly got a lot of cut in the ground. So you'd like to think that may scupper its chances, but you couldn't rule it out. You never know. I don't think it's actually probably not going to have raced on such firm ground before when it runs on Saturday, if it runs, of course. What about, did you mention, I might miss that, did you mention Bunyola Bay for Richard Hannan if it takes its chance?
0: No, I didn't. I mean, I saw it won the it's a struggle to see that he could, you know, potentially, I mean, he'd have to step up massively, really, on all known form. I think he won the conditions race at Goran the last time he took it over to Ireland, and that's quite a nice race, actually. But on all known form, he's gonna have to. So I'm just gonna just check it one more time. Action Bay of Brilliance, Pierre Bonnard. I'm not sure he's declared now. Christmas Day, JJ Bright, my name's Susie, Pierre Bonnard, Causeway. Oh yeah, no, he is right down there at the bottom. Apologies. Yeah, he won that Navan conditions race, Garon conditions race. He's rated 102. It's not too bad. Yeah, this is this classic race they put on, £100,000. But the form just isn't really good enough for this for me. It's just a struggle. But yep. There you go.
1: Fair enough.
0: Fair play for trying.
1: Yep.
0: Good. We've just got a small matter of two gigantic handicaps at Newcastle that we can talk about.
1: Yeah,
0: which has driven me rather slightly insane. But just before that, there's the Chipchase Stakes. And don't forget, everyone, this is all on your weather. Clive Cox has a great chance with Diligent Harry. Very, very likable horse. Fourth Dale Monjed last time. Pretty smart. Got a good Godolphin runner, a Symbol of Honour, who's coming off quite a long break, so might just need it. And you've got Noble Champion of Ed Walker's. They're in flying form, as we know, but he probably just wants a little bit further. I really like Diligent Harry at 5-1. Looks like a good, for me, I think it looks like a pretty good bet at 5-1, to be brutally honest. I thought the others had plenty of question marks about them. And if you can get the 5-1, fair play. I think that's a great bet.
1: Yeah, well, he won it last year, of course. At a price of 16-1 with Safi Osborne.

0: on board, and it's got the same pilot this time as well. So you've got to think it's got a great chance. I agree, 9-2 seems very good odds to me at the moment.
1: Yeah,
0: if I was to do one each way, you've got to do each way, it's got to come third, unfortunately. It's not a handicap. If I was to do one each way, I do like the look of Heavenly Heather for Miss Tracy Waggett. Now, it's currently about 8 or 9 to 1, got a rating of 104. I think she does very well with a small string, and I think this one's got a bit of ability, and I wouldn't be surprised to see this one make the frame. So I agree with you, Diligent Harry, but I would also have a little each way on Heavenly Heather.
1: Very good. I thought the consolation race for the Northumberland Plate was very, very good. I thought almost better than the Northumberland Plate, to be quite honest. There's a couple of horses in here who are really on the upgrade, who I would say connections are kind of like, we're not quite rated high enough, and we've been basically balloted out of the big one. And those horses, the three at the top of betting are really interesting. Believe it. I can't even pronounce
0: that. Believe it and you can. So it's believe.
1: Oh yeah, believe it and you can. Believe it and you can. Yeah, that's it. Believe it and you can. Shrimp Shady and Ark Zusve. Anyway, the three of them have great form and are all very, very progressive, and their form lines kind of like interweave with one another. The horse that's in probably the most interesting is Ark Zuse, who he's the longest price, but he's actually beaten all of them, I think, or has form lines that can beat all of them. He's already beaten Shrimp Shady, but hit by a two and a quarter lengths, but he's £9 higher here. So £9 is a bit more than the two and a quarter lengths that he beat Shrimp Shady at Lingfield. And then he won in dour fashion at Goodwood, and then he bolted up an apprentice race at Lingfield. And he's still only rated 79 despite winning his last four races, which is quite incredible. So I'm not convinced that £9 is enough necessarily to stop him, though the maths tells you that Shrimp Shady should have the advantage. So I wrote about Shrimp Shady, could have a few pounds, but well in here, beat Ark Zuse a couple of runs ago, gone up in the way, he's leading player. And now Shrimp Shady does have a bit of a turn of foot for a stayer, which is quite impressive. I thought it was impressive at Chester. But the question is, and it's easy to forget, is that this is back on the all-weather. And Shrimp Shady got beat by Ark Zuse on the all-weather. Ark Zuse looked a bit more leaden legged on the grass. I'm not sure Shrimp Shady is good on the all weather as he was on the grass. So it brings me back to Ark Zuse, even though he's giving £9 wrong for Shrimp Shady. He's double the odds at 7-1, and I quite fancy him. Now, the Alan King horse, really at the right end of the handicap, only up £5 for a win last time, likely to improve on this stiffer track, up nearly half a furlong. He was really strong at the finish at Chester. Again, 4-1. The thing for me is that Shrimp Shady and Ark Zuse, for me, kind of have a bit of a turn of foot for a stayer, and that's going to swing it for me. And I'm going to say that I think Ark Zuse at 7-1 is going to defy the rise in the weights and just be better than the other two because it's the all-weather. I think it just swings back in his favour. If I look at some of the longer price ones, you've got St. Faz, also has some form lines that link him to Shrimp Shady and Ark Zuse. Doesn't really have the same profile. And I think I struggle with the rest. The Treasure Islands was a really likable horse. 16-1 each way would be good. Really strong stayer. Got a £5 penalty instead of a reassess. So he's at the right end of the weights. And Chemistry I quite liked, but might be better hurdling. The rest I'd probably struggle with to make a case just because the front three are really so strong. So if you had to put a gun to my head and say Ark Zuse and Treasure Island against the field, but I think that's a really competitive race and almost as good, if not better, than the actual Northumberland Plate for me.
0: Yeah, I like the look of St. Faz. You mentioned it. I think if I was going to have a little bet, it'd be each way on that. Currently showing about 10-1, so I'll keep an eye on that one. But as you say, very competitive. And Ark Zuse, I think, is 13-2 from what I can see here. So
1: yeah,
0: see how we get on.
1: Yeah.
0: Okay, we'll look at the main event at Newcastle then, which is the actual Northumberland Plate, 20 runners at the moment.
1: Yeah, fantastic prize, 77,000 to the winner. Yeah. Prize money down to six, only a couple of grand for six, but decent. Anyway, now, Chris, I need you to help me, okay?
0: Okay.
1: So I need you to tell me, and you're going to say, what are you talking about? What trip is this race run over?
0: Well, it says 2 miles, 56 yards.
1: Yeah. So how the hell is Circus of Rome favourite? Because he has never, ever run at this trip, and he's only won at a mile 4.5. Yet he is a strong, in fact, he's gone 100 to 30 as I look at it here. So Richard Hughes obviously feels he knows something far more than us. Now, he was really impressive at Newcastle in August last year, really stayed on strongly. And whether at that point they went, this horse definitely gets the trip, we're going to protect his mark as much as we can.
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0: sunscreen.
1: Hello, good morning, welcome. 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

0: little darling, do not let a tear fall from your eye.
1: Billy Stewart and Summertime, and good morning and welcome along. Well, what a week indeed. Yeah, record-breaking temperatures. Last week, we saw the longest day. We're heading towards the end of June and at long last getting a bit of sunshine. Here's the Stranglers and Always the Sun. How many times

Stranglers and Always the Sun. It's the 27th of June and it's National Sunglasses Day. Good idea. Also, UK Armed Forces Day and Ice Cream Cake Day. Very nice. It's also the start of National Insect Week. Yeah, I've started collecting insects all over the front of my car. You've got to wash them off, otherwise they stick like your proverbial. Anyway, in the programme today, I'll tell you what we've got. We're going to go heavy on summer tunes and summer sounds. Why not? Because it's such a rarity in this country to have a few days of sunshine. We've got the Beach Boys coming up, our 2 for 1, and also the Small Faces. Our tea's just before 11 o'clock. And also today, I can tell you that it's English Wine Week. Another good reason to chill out. And here we are with the Fresh Prince of Bel-Air.

0: Oh, it's too warm for me. Oh, oh, it's warm. I like it warm, but I don't like it this warm. It's too warm. You know, there's warm and there's warm. Oh, I'm sweating cobs.
1: Huh? Cobbling cobs?
0: I'm ringing, I'm wet.

Ulama Gang with Summer Madness, and before that, yep, DJ Jazzy Jeff, the Fresh Prince of Bel-Air with Summertime. So how many more summer hits or songs with summer in the title we can squeeze in between now and 12 o'clock? We'll stick around and find out. So shortly coming up in this hour, we got two from the Sound of Summer Gang, the Beach Boys. Yep, but first of all, here's Gabrielle with, you've guessed it, Sunshine.

Okay, it's time for our very first two for one today, reflecting the sound of summer. The West Coast sound, of course, from America. It is the Beach Boys. So they've had so many UK hits, well, 32 in total, and also 32 albums. Their first UK hit single was Surfing USA in 1963, but we're going to play these two gems. First of all, kicking off with California Girls, and then Wouldn't It Be Nice?

Banging out the summer classics here on Four Legs Radio with Don Henley, the Boys of Summer, and before that, Billy Idol, Hot in the City. Perfect poolside listening. Unless, of course, you haven't got a pool. We've got a pond. Not quite.

Well, it has been a really hot and sticky week, and I hope your week hasn't been too unbearable. I remember many years ago when I was at boarding school in Africa, we used to sprinkle our beds at night with water. I think if I did it nowadays, I'd end up with chronic backache.

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There we are. First class with Beach Baby, Beach Baby. We could be playing Typically Tropical and Off to Barbados. Well, there's still plenty of time for that, you know, between now and 12. But right now, it's time for our Saturday morning teas. Basically, three songs from our mystery year. And to help you try and work out what the year is, we've got some clues from the news. Kicking off with this one, this will do it for you. We had the worst winter since 1946. With snow lying around until April. Double agent Kim Philby defected to the Soviet Union. The Beatles record their first album, Please Please Me, in one single day at Abbey Road. And the great train robbery took place in Buckinghamshire on the 8th of August. And the second James Bond movie was released, From Russia with Love. What's the year? Well, these songs might help you. Kicking off with the Shads and Dance On.

It was the year when so much was happening for the Beatles. They had their very first number one. What was it? I'll tell you. It was From Me to You. And the songs we played you, number one, From the Shadows with Dance On, number five, The Cascades, Rhythm of the Rain, and the other number one we had for you was She Loves You from, of course, the Beatles, all from 1963. And if you got that, go and treat yourself to whatever you fancy. You've earned it. That was a tough one. There's Paul Weller, Style Council, with that long, hot summer. Oh, that's 1976.

Hi, I'm Pete Brady, and this afternoon at 2, I'll start my review of the 36th Annual Grammy Awards, which were held on the 1st of March, 1994. The big winner on the night was Whitney Houston, who won 3 awards, including Record of the Year and Album of the Year. Other nominees I'll be featuring between 2 and 5 this Saturday include R.E.M., Billy Joel, Celine Dion, Neil Young, Sade, Aerosmith, Sting, and Rod Stewart, plus many more. So why not join me for a review of the 36th Annual Grammy Awards, celebrating the best music of 1993, starting at 2 this afternoon, here on Four Legs Radio. Don't miss it.

kicking off with Madness and Walking in the Sunshine, and then Shaggy in the Summertime. Yes, summer hits all the way until 12 o'clock. And what do they say about Mad Dogs and Englishmen coming out in the midday sun? Andy Henley will be here at midday today with his big ones and his new ones.

0: zone am I on? What country am I in?
1: It doesn't matter. It's 5 o'clock somewhere.
0: It's always on 5 in Margaritaville, come to think of it.
1: Yeah, I heard that.
0: You've been there, haven't you?
1: Yes, sir.
0: I've seen your boat there.
1: I've

Well, as we mentioned at the beginning of the programme today, today is National Sunglasses Day, also UK Armed Forces Day and Ice Cream Cake Day. Also, it's National Insect Week, and it's also the start of English Wine Week. So, cheers. Hence, it's 5 o'clock somewhere from Jimmy Buffett and Alan Jackson, and then Rupert Holmes with the Pina Colada song, Escape. Now it is time for Sugar Ray and Sunday on Late Breakfast here on Four Legs Radio.

Alrighty, it's time for our second 2-for-1 this morning. And we're going back into the 60s with the Small Faces. They had their very first hit in 1965. What's she going to do about it? The last big hit single was obviously a re-release in 1976 with Lazy Sunday. We are going to play you Lazy Sunday and Ichigo Park. A little story about...

The Small Faces with, of course, Steve Marriott with Ichigo Park and Lazy Sunday. Well, casting my mind back to when I was 12, I remember seeing them on TV. It was one of these sort of pop shows for kids. And I saw where they were being filmed. And it was a place called Marlow Common, just outside Marlow, up in the Common. And it was Monk's Corner. There was a big house there, lovely old place with a big frieze across the front and gates and everything. So you couldn't go in. But I thought, I recognise that. So I rung up my mate, Jeremy, said, hey, Small Faces were up the road. Went up to see him, or them, and we cycled down this little gravel drive to the gates, and there he was, out the front with his girlfriend, with long blue hair at the time. And guess what he said to us? Oh, such a greeting. He said, off, or I'll sling a brick at ya. Thank you, Steve. And then I think Ronnie Lane came down that drive in a big American muscle car, slowed down to go past us, got past us, floored it, and covered us in grit. Happy memories. And talking of Ronnie Lane, here he is.

It's late breakfast, and I hope your Saturday morning's going well. Something to look forward to next Sunday. It's the Eastbury Duck Race. That's going to be great. Refreshments throughout the afternoon. Also, the event finishes with a tug of war. And let's hope we get some rain beforehand. We've got to keep the old stream flowing, haven't we? Yes. So looking forward to that next week. We should be down there anyway, certainly. Now, we are celebrating the fact we've had a few glorious days of sunshine. I know it's been a bit too hot, maybe. But as we've had so many summer hits so far, we don't want to start digging the bottom of the barrel and digging out some really old rubbish ones. But we are going to now play a track from a guy called Carlos Santana. And his music just somehow exudes summer, sunshine, glorious wide open spaces where you haven't got a worry in the world, if only. Here we are with Song.

Nick Haywood together with Haircut 100 and Fantastic Day, and before that, Lovely Day with Withering Bill Withers, and now DNC with Cake by the Ocean. The trouble is, knowing me, I'll probably get sand in it.

Well, there we go. That's our summer special for this week. Let's see what next week holds for us. Meanwhile, though, enjoy the rest of your weekend. Make the most of it. Whatever the weather may chuck at us next week, we'll be here at the same time, Saturday morning, 10 o'clock on Four Legs Radio for another Late Breakfast. And leaving you today with Steve Winwood and Vacant Chair.

The best new music, the biggest hits of all time. Hi, yeah, this is Andy Henley back on your radio with more big ones and new ones. The Human League and Love Action. And here's Michael Jackson, Love Never Felt So Good. And then we say hello to Adele.

Adele and Hello. Michael Jackson before that, and Love Never Felt So Good. This is Big Ones and New Ones every week on your radio. The best new music, the biggest hits of all time. I can't believe it's 17 years ago since Michael Jackson passed. Where did the years go? Plenty of new music on the show today. Alex Warren is back with a new song called Passenger. You can hear that in less than 5 minutes. Also today, new music from the Backstreet Boys. In fact, let's do two from there. Let's do a big one and a new one from the Backstreet Boys. Going to play you also Role Model and Brother Wallace. Some great tunes today. Stick around. Here's the Lightning Seeds. This is Lucky You. Big Ones and New Ones.

Castellani Seeds and Lucky You. This is Big One to New One. Okay, let's give you the first of this week's new songs. So this is one of those songs which tells the story. This song explores the painful, helpless dynamics of a one-sided relationship where one partner feels entirely sidelined. It's the brand new single from Alex Warren. It's another one taken from his new album, Wild Child, which is due to be released in August.

Dodgy's new song, that's called Summer Forever. Nigel Clark, who wrote the song, is all about reminiscing about those childhood summers when we were growing up. That's Dodgy. This is Big Ones, New Ones, Best New Music, the biggest hits of all time. It's Genesis.

Genesis, Turn It On Again. This is Big One to New Ones. Coming up at the start of the next hour, it's the test of time. We do it every week. It's where I play you five number one songs, all of them top of the charts this date, various years in the past. All you need to do, simply by the clues and the songs, is just guess the years we're back to. Five different years, five different songs coming up at the start of the next hour. On the way very soon, Dubstar. Do you remember Not So Manic Now from the 90s? But not before we've heard new music from Mari Wilson. Back in the 80s, she gave us a really catchy earworm, just what I've always wanted. Do you remember that one? Well, she's back with a familiar sound. She loves her 60s Beach Boys type music, and certainly she's got that in this song. It's called Good News, and it's brand new from Mari Wilson.

This is Big Ones, New Ones. This song's been doing rather well for itself recently. Why? Because it's a summer anthem and we've had some good weather. This is brand new from Kelvin Harris, featuring the Irish vocal powerhouse of Jazzy. This is Satisfied.

Satisfy. This is Big One to New One to Best New Music, the biggest hits of all time. Gary Barlow on the way very soon. But before that, let's play your song from Brother Wallace. This is taken from his debut album, Electric Love. Before launching his solo career, Georgia-born Chris Wallace, a.k.a. Brother Wallace, was a music teacher and also choir director as well. This song is really good. It sounds really gospel. Have a listen. It's called Let's Get Together.

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3: This is Andy Hanley, and right now we're playing five songs all top of the charts this day, years gone by. Your challenge is to work out the years we're back to from the clues and the songs. Let's head back to the 1980s for the first song. The year Sky TV was launched in the UK, and number one this day that year was this.

which in the 1980s was our song top of the charts then, Soul to Soul and Back to Life. Let's give you the second of our five number ones, all top of the charts this day, years gone by, as we head back to the 1970s and something new for you to buy in the supermarket. Bic launched the disposable razor. Which year in the 1970s was that? Top of the charts, this date, that year was this from 10cc. I'm not in love.

10cc, I'm Not In Love. But which year was that song number one in the UK charts? It was the 1970s. Let's head up to the 1990s now, the year John Major was elected leader of the Conservative Party following the resignation of Margaret Thatcher. Which year in the 1990s was that? Elton John had a AA-sided single at number one this date, that year in the 90s. On one side was Sacrifice, and on the other side of the AA-sided single was Healing Hands.

Double A-sided single at number one for Elton John. On the other side was Sacrifice, but that was Healing Hands. But which year in the 90s was that top of the charts? Let's move over to the 2000s now, the year when Facebook was launched. Which year was that? And number one, this date, that year, was this from McFly. Obviously.

Obviously, that's McFly, but which year was that song topping the UK charts? I'm Andy Henley, this is Test of Time. Got one more number one song to play you as we head back to the year when the ship, the Mary Rose, was raised after sinking in 1545. That was the flagship of King Henry VIII. But which year was the Mary Rose raised? Top of the charts this date that year, Captain Sensible and his version of Happy Talk. Give the answer in just a couple of moments. But before that, let's tell you all about the other songs I've played so far on the Test of Time. Soul of Soul, Back to Life was number one this date back in 1989. We then moved back to the 70s, 1975 for 10cc, I'm Not in Love. Elton John's Healing Hands was 1990. And McFly, obviously, top of the charts this date back in 2004. And Captain Sensible's Happy Talk, originally from the film South Pacific, was number one in 1982.

good, isn't it? Brand new music from Keith Urban featuring Michael McDonald. We go back. This is Big One to New One to Best New Music, the biggest hits of all time. Something big and new from the Backstreet Boys coming out very soon. First up, the Overtones. This is Gambling Man.

can beat some of that 80s soft rock music, can you? REO Speedwagon and Can't Fight This Feeling. This is Big Ones and New Ones. I'm Andy Henley. Here on your radio every week, the best new music, the biggest hits of all time. And let's do a big one and a new one now from the Backstreet Boys. Yes, they're back with a brand new song called Bottle Up. It's taken from the brand new Paw Patrol movie, the Dino movie, which hits cinemas on August the 14th. And this is actually written by Ed Sheeran. So we'll play that, and then we'll play you a big one from the band from back in the day, Everybody. A big one and a new one from the Backstreet Boys.

Coldplay and Paradise. Time for just one more new song, and this is it. It's called High Hopes 3000. It's the lead single by the American singer-songwriter Tucker Pillsbury, better known professionally as Role Model. This is his new song, and it's taken from his brand new album, which is due to be released on the 7th of August. The album is called Chuck Timely and Hourglass. Now, this song is all about being single and exploring the Los Angeles nightlife with the continuous pressure of trying to find love. Have a listen.

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Hope you enjoyed today's selection of big ones and new ones. I'm Andy Henley, here every week on your radio, playing the best new music, the biggest hits of all time. I'll leave you with this from the 70s, from The Real Thing. You, to me, are everything.

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0: Welcome to the Grammy Awards. Hi, yes. Welcome to the Grammys, and this week it is the 36th annual Grammy Awards, and these awards were held on the 1st of March 1994. We're going to start off with the best pop performance by a duo or group with vocal. Now, last week, Celine Dion made her first appearance at the Grammys. That was at the 35th annual Grammy Awards. She won a Grammy with best pop performance by a duo or group with vocal, along with Peebo Bryson, and she won it for Beauty and the Beast. Well, she's had another nomination in the same category. This time she's singing with Clive Griffin, and the song is called When I Fall in Love.

Celine Dion, Clive Griffin, and our first nomination for the 36th Annual Grammy Awards. That was for the best pop performance by a duo or group with vocal. And as I said, Celine did win a Grammy at the previous year, along with Peebo, and they won for Beauty and the Beast. So this is the fourth nomination that Celine has had, and she's won one Grammy. She's got four to go, and another 12 nominations in the future as well. Clive Griffin, this is his only nomination for a Grammy, and so he comes away with a nomination, but he's not going to be a winner. Celine Dion and Clive Griffin with When I Fall in Love. That comes from the motion picture Sleepless in Seattle. That song did quite well around the world, but it didn't appear in the top 20 here in the UK. The soundtrack album did. It got to number 28 in the UK album chart back in 1993 and spent a total of 33 weeks in the album chart. But the song didn't feature in the charts here. This next one, which is another nomination for the best pop performance by a duo or group with vocal, did feature in the British charts. It comes from REM.

American alternative rock band, and that was taken from their album Automatic for the People. It was the second single released from that album. Didn't do too badly over here on the charts. It got to number 18 in November 92. In the US, it only got to number 30 on the Billboard Hot 100, but for some strange reason, it was different on the US Cashbox Top 100. It got to number 17. So that's REM, Man on the Moon. They had four nominations at the Grammys. The other nominations were Best Music Short Form Video with Everybody Hurts, Album of the Year, Automatic for the People, Best Alternative Music Album, Automatic for the People, and that one was the best performance by a duo or group with vocal, Man on the Moon from REM. The rest of the songs that are nominated in this category are all duets. The next one is a duet from Barbra Streisand and Michael Crawford. Yes.

a duet. That is American singer Barbra Streisand and British actor Michael Crawford. And that is a duet was released on Barbra's album Back to Broadway in 1993. It also was released on Michael's album, which was called A Touch of Music in the Night. And A Touch of Music in the Night was also nominated as album for the best traditional pop vocal performance. Those are the two nominations that Michael has had in his career. Barbra has had a few more. She's had 46 nominations and she's won 8 Grammys. Michael has had 2 nominations and didn't come away with any Grammys. However, that was a great song. And that was first released by Michael Sarah Brightman to promote the production of Phantom of the Opera. So, a great song. And well done by Barbra Streisand and Michael Crawford. At the moment, we're at the Best Pop Performance by a Duo or Group with Vocal category. And next up, we have another duet, Vanessa Williams and Brian McKnight, and a song called Love Is. Mm-hmm.

Vanessa Williams, singer and actress, and American R&B recording artist Brian McKnight, and the song that originally appeared on the soundtrack of the television drama series Beverly Hills 90210, and was also used in the spin-off series Melrose Place. And after this exposure, it became a hit. And it peaked at number one on the Billboard Adult Contemporary chart, where it spent 3 weeks at the top. Didn't happen over here, but it did get a nomination for the Best Pop Performance by a Duo or Group with Vocal at the 36th Annual Grammy Awards. And so that's four that we've had. When I Fall in Love by Celine Dion and Clive Griffin. A Man on the Moon, R.E.M. Music of the Night, Barbara Streisand, Michael Crawford. Love Is, Vanessa Williams and Brian McKnight. And we have one more nomination, and it is the winner. And Peebo Bryson made his first appearance at the Grammys last year. That was at the 35th Annual Grammy Awards. And at that first appearance, he won, along with Celine Dion. And this is his second appearance. And incidentally, it's the second time and only time, only other time he's going to win a Grammy. And he's together with Regina Bell and a song called For a Whole New World.

Bebo Bryson and Regina Bell and a song called Whole New World. That was Aladdin's theme from the Walt Disney motion picture. That song got to number 12 here in the UK in 1993. It spent 2 weeks at that position. And in the US, though, it peaked at number one on the US Billboard Hot 100 chart. In fact, it replaced Whitney Houston's I Will Always Love You, which had then, at that point, spent a record 14 weeks at the top of the chart. And we'll actually get around to that song a little bit later when we get around to, because that was nominated for Record of the Year, but we'll get around to that in the next hour or so. Those two winners also had a nomination for Record of the Year, but it didn't win that nomination. So Peebo has had two Grammy wins, and Regina, that was her only win. She's had five nominations in her career to date. So we've just reached the halfway point of the first hour here on Four Legs Radio. We're going to move on now to our next category, which is the best rhythm and blues song. Now, this category, it's as we're talking about a song, the Grammy would go to the writers of the song. And in this case, the first song was written by Babyface and Daryl Simmons. Babyface has won 11 Grammys out of 53 nominations, and Daryl Simmons has won one Grammy out of 7 nominations. And the song we're talking about is a song called We Can Talk, and it was performed by Tevin Campbell.

That was Tevin Campbell and a song called Can We Talk, which is the first nomination for the Best Rhythm and Blues Song, written by Babyface and Daryl Simmons. And between Babyface and Daryl Simmons, they've won 12 Grammys, not this on this occasion. Now, next two songs were partly written by Luther Vandross. They're both performed by Luther Vandross, but Luther and Marcus Miller got together and came up with a song called Little Miracles Happen Every Day. And this was a nomination for the Best Rhythm and Blues Song. And this is what it sounded like.

Miracles happen every day. Luther Vandross performing his own song, which he wrote along with Marcus Miller. And that was a nominee for the Best Rhythm and Blues Song. And that song got to number 26 here in the UK in May back in 1993. In the US, the song became a top 10 hit on Billboard's Hot R&B Singles chart. It also became the most successful song from the album that was taken from. Never Let Me Go is the name of the album. And that song, the album, peaked at number 62. So that was the first of two songs from Luther Vandross. He got together with Reed Vertolini and wrote a song called Heaven Knows. And then he performed the song as well. And this is that one.

Vertelny were nominated for a Grammy for the Best Rhythm and Blues Song with that one, which was performed by Luther, and it was called Heaven Knows. So we have two more to go, and in this particular category, the first one, the nominees are Raphael Wiggins and Carl Wheeler, who got together and wrote a song for Tony. I'll tell you more about them in a minute, and a song called Anniversary.

Tony, and a song called Anniversary, and it was written by Raphael Wiggins and Carl Wheeler, and that was the only song that they were nominated for. They didn't win this particular category. Best Rhythm and Blues Song is the category we're looking at. Tony, it's T-O-N-Y, exclamation point, T-O-N-I, exclamation point, and then T-O-N-E with a grave accent over it, exclamation point. And they're an American soul and R&B band from Oakland, California. Apparently, they went by Tony as a joke until they realized that it was it worked. So that is the second last song we're going to

the way love goes. Janet Jackson, winner of the Best Rhythm and Blues Song Grammy at the 36th Annual Grammy Awards, which were held on the 1st of March back in 1994. She wrote that song along with Jimmy Jam and Terry Lewis. Jimmy Jam and Terry Lewis have been nominated 23 times and have won 5 Grammys. Janet's been nominated 26 times, and she's also won 5 Grammys. But as the writer, she got the Grammy for that one, not as the performer. And Jimmy Jam and Terry Lewis got a Grammy as well. So that is the Best Rhythm and Blues song category done.

We're going to move on to the best rock vocal performance solo now. It's been kind of quiet for the last hour, so I'm going to change all of that because the first person we're going to hear from is Neil Young. Now, this is an amazing recording, a live show, and it was Neil Young and his impression of All Along the Watchtower, which was written by Bob Dylan, but you will remember it by Jimi Hendrix. But here is a nomination for the Best Rock Vocal Performance Solo, Neil Young, All Along the Watchtower.

Yeah, that is great. Neil Young and All Along the Watchtower. That was live at Madison Square Gardens in New York in October 1992. And that is a double album. That's taken from a double album, the 30th anniversary concert celebration of Bob Dylan, recognizing 30 years as a recording artist. And, well, it's just amazing. And you're going to hear from Neil Young again with Best Rock Vocal Performance. That was Best Rock Vocal Performance solo. Then you're going to hear him with Record of the Year, and then Best Rock Performance by a duo or group with vocal at the end of the show. But we'll get around to Record of the Year shortly. The nominations that for that was one of four nominations that Neil has had at the 36th Annual Grammy Awards. He was nominated for Best Rock Performance by a Duo or Group with Vocal. That's the one we're going to get to at the end of the show. Record of the Year, Harvest Moon. Song of the Year, Harvest Moon. And what you just heard, Best Rock Vocal Performance solo. Neil Young. Absolutely amazing, that one. And we'll come back to that album at the end of the show because we have another track with Neil Young and some other stars who shall remain nameless for the moment. The next nomination in the Best Rock Vocal Performance Solo category is Lenny Kravitz. This is one that was put forward as a nomination for Best Rock Vocal Performance Solo, and it's Are You Gonna Go My Way?

Lenny Kravitz, Are You Gonna Go My Way? That was number four for 2 weeks here in the UK in February back in 1993. Spent a total of 11 weeks in the charts here in the UK. In the US, it was number one on the US Billboard Album Rock Tracks chart and number two on the Billboard Modern Rock Track chart. And it was a nominee for the Best Rock Vocal Performance Solo. He had another nomination at the 36th Annual Grammy Awards, and that was Best Rock Song with that same song. So we're not going to get around to that a little bit later on, unfortunately. The Grammys now have so many categories, and I've only got 3 hours. So there's a lot of stuff I just can't find the time to play. Never mind. You're listening to Four Legs Radio and the Grammys, and we're looking at the 36th Annual Grammy Awards, which were held on the 1st of March back in 1994. And they recognized the accomplishments by musicians from the previous year, or years, I should say. Another nominee came from Sting, and this is a song called Demolition Man.

was Sting and Demolition Man. That song had quite a history. Sting wrote it, and it was first performed by Grace Jones as the A-side of a 1981 single. And then Police, Sting's band, later released their own rendition of that on their album Ghost in the Machine. But the one that we're talking about was an EP, Demolition Man EP, which was released by A&M Records in 1993, and it supported Sylvester Stallone, Wesley Snipes film Demolition Man, and it features Sting's re-recording of the Police track Demolition Man. So that was the song that was nominated for Best Rock Vocal Performance Solo in the 36th Annual Grammy Awards. Sting with Demolition Man. Pretty good stuff, eh? Now we have two more nominees to go here on the Best Rock Vocal Performance Solo category. And the first one is Peter Gabriel. And he has a song called Steam.

Peter Gabriel and Steam, and that was taken from an album called Us, and it was a nomination for the Best Rock Vocal Performance Solo. And an interesting song. Peter Gabriel has said, and I quote, that the song is about a relationship in which the woman is sophisticated, bright, cultured, and knows everything about anything, while the man knows nothing about anything. However, he does know about the woman, and she does not know much about herself. Well, if you can understand that, that's great. That song got to number 10 in the charts here in the UK in January in 1993. It got to number 32 on the US Billboard Hot 100 and number 1 on the US Modern Rock Tracks chart. In Canada, the song became a number 1 hit, topping the RPM 100 hit tracks chart. So that was the fourth nominee for the Best Rock Vocal Performance Solo. By the way, Peter Gabriel actually won a Grammy, not with that particular, well, he won with that song, but he won it for the Best Music Video Short Form. So he had two nominations at the 36th Annual Grammys, and that took his total up to 6, and he has had a total of, in his career to date, 21 nominations for a Grammy. The winner of the Best Rock Vocal Performance Solo, this is the first time he appeared at the Grammys, and it is the only time he appeared at the Grammys, but he did win this category, the Best Rock Vocal Performance Solo, and the winner was Meat Loaf.

Meatloaf, winner of the Best Rock Vocal Performance Solo. And that is the only time he appeared at the Grammys. And that was the winning song, I'll Do Anything for Love. And that comes from the album Bat Out of Hell 2, Back into Hell. Meatloaf, well, his name was, real name is Michael Lee Adey. And sadly, he passed away in January 2022. And he's, well, he's sold over 100 million records worldwide. His first album, which was The Bat Out of Hell, stayed in the charts for over 9 years. And as of 2016, I don't know whether it's still been doing that, but it sold an estimated 200,000 copies every single year, that album. So that was number one for 7 weeks here in the UK in 93. And it was number one in 28 countries around the world, including the US, where it was number one in the Billboard Hot 100. Meatloaf, winner of the Best Rock Vocal Performance Solo. And as I said, that is the only time he appeared at the Grammys. And what a great showman he was. Absolutely wonderful. We're going to move on to another category. And this one is Record of the Year. Now, we heard from Neil Young with All Along the Watchtower. He's also got a song nominated for the Record of the Year. And it's called Harvest Moon.

Neil Young and the title song from the album Harvest Moon. What a great song that was. And that was a nomination for Record of the Year. In fact, Rolling Stone ranked Harvest Moon in 2014 as the 37th best Neil Young song of all time. And incidentally, Linda Ronstadt provided the backing vocals on that particular song. So that's the first of five songs that are nominated for Record of the Year. Neil Young with Harvest Moon. The next one was If I Ever Lose My Faith in You by Sting. We're not going to play that yet because that's going to come up when we get to the best pop vocal performance, male. But so that's just remember that, park that in your mind. The next one we're going to hear from, though, is from Billy Joel, and it's River of Dreams.

another great song. That's River of Dreams, and that is the title song from his album of the same name. And, well, that got to number three here in the UK in August 1993. That was a hit. It peaked at number three in the US as well, making it Billy's best charting single of the decade, as well as his final top 10 in either country to date. That doesn't mean it will not happen again, though. So that was the next Record of the Year nomination. So far, we've had Harvest Moon. We've heard from Neil Young. If Ever I Lose My Faith in You is something we'll pick up a little bit later. River of Dreams from Billy Joel. We've heard The Whole New World, which was recorded by Peebo Bryson and Regina Bell. That was the winner of the Best Pop Performance by a Duo or Group with Vocal at the beginning of the show. So we have come to the winner of this category. And the winner is a great, great song. And it comes from Whitney Houston, and it's called I Will Always

Well, not a surprise. Record of the year in 1994. That was at the 36th Annual Grammy Awards. Whitney Houston and I Will Always Love You, and that comes from the motion picture The Bodyguard. Interesting story behind that one. It was originally going to be a different song. It was going to be called What Becomes of the Broken Hearted that she was going to record for that song, but it was decided not to do that. And Kevin Costner suggested that you could do I Will Always Love You, because he played her a Linda Ronstadt version of the song. That was written by Dolly Parton, by the way. And they decided they would do that song. And when Dolly heard that, when she heard that Whitney was going to be recording it, she rang up and said, look, I've got another verse of that, which wasn't included in the Linda Ronstadt version. So it's the luck of the draw, isn't it? There it is, a great song. It was number one for 10 weeks here in the UK in December 92. It was a number one hit right across the world, and it was also the winner of the Record of the Year at the 36th Annual Grammy Awards. We're going to move on now to the Best Pop Vocal Performance Male, and this is Boy George, believe it or not, with The Crying Game.

Boy George and the Crying Game. And that song was originally recorded by Dave Berry. And his version, Boy George's version of the song, was produced by the Pet Shop Boys. And it reached number 22 on the UK singles chart, number 15 on the US Billboard Hot 100, and number 1 in Canada and Iceland. It became the biggest solo hit that Boy George achieved in either the US or Canada. And that was a nomination or a nominee for the Best Pop Vocal Performance. He has 4 nominations to his credit at the moment, and so far has only won 1 Grammy Award, and that was at the 26th Annual Grammy Awards when he won the Grammy for Best New Artist. Boy George and the Crying Game. Another nominee was River of Dreams by Billy Joel. We heard that one when we were going through the previous category, which was Record of the Year. So next up, we're going to hear from Aaron Neville. And this is a nomination for the Best Pop Vocal Performance Male. And Aaron Neville has a song called Don't Take Away My Heaven.

Mail. That was Aaron Neville and Don't Take Away My Heaven. He will go on to win a total of 5 Grammys out of 14 nominations. His first 2 Grammys occurred at the 32nd Annual Grammy Awards when he had 2 wins. And then at the 33rd Grammy Awards, he had 1 win. But he's got 2 more to come, which will happen sometime in the future. Aaron Neville and Don't Take Away My Heaven. And our 4th of 5 nominees for this category, Best Pop Vocal Performance Male, comes from Rod Stewart.

Have I Told You Lately? That is a nomination for the Best Pop Vocal Performance, male from Rod Stewart, and that got to number 5 here in the UK in June 93. That was first released by Van Morrison in 89. Rod's version reached number 5 in the Billboard Hot 100 and number 4 on the US Billboard Mainstream Top 40 chart, and it also spent 5 weeks at number 1 on the US Billboard Adult Contemporary chart. So far, Rod has had 9 nominations without a win, but he has a win coming in the future because he has a total of 15 nominations and 1 win to happen. So we're going to get to the winner of the Best Pop Vocal Performance Male, and it's Sting. And If I Ever Lose My Faith in You.

vocal performance male. He also won another Grammy on the night for the Best Music Video Long Form for Ten Summoners' Tales. And that was the album that this track was taken from. He also was nominated for Best Rock Vocal Performance Male, Record of the Year, Song of the Year, and Album of the Year. But he came away with 2 Grammys. So that's the winner of the Best Vocal Pop Vocal Performance Male. And we have 2 categories to go. The first of those 2 is Best R&B Performance by a Duo or Group with Vocal. And the first nominee in that category is Boyz II Men.

Boyz II Men, and that they are an American vocal harmony group from Philadelphia, Pennsylvania. And the title of that song, Let It Snow. And this is the third year that they've appeared in the Grammys. The first 2 years, in the 34th and 35th Grammys, they won a Grammy each year. But this year, they just have a nomination, and it's Let It Snow. You're listening to the Grammys, coming to you from Four Legs Radio. We're well into the final hour of the show now, and we're looking at the best R&B performance by a duo or group with vocal. And we have another nomination, and this is Earth, Wind, and Fire.

Earth, Wind & Fire, and that comes from the album called Millennium, and that song reached number 10 on the U.S. Billboard Adult R&B Songs chart. Didn't happen over here. It happened pretty much in other parts of the world, though. It got to number 26 on the Dutch pop singles chart and number 33 in Canada, but it didn't happen over here at all. Don't know why. Probably wasn't released. Never mind. That is a nominee for the Best R&B Performance by a Duo or Group with Vocal, and that was Earth, Wind & Fire and Sunday Morning. Another nominee is En Vogue. Now, they've had a total of 7 nominations, and they didn't win anything. But they did have this song as a nominee for the Best R&B Performance by a Duo or Group with Vocal.

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They come from Oakland, California, and as I said, they've had 7 nominees in total, but they haven't picked up a Grammy at all. Another nominee for Best R&B Performance by a Duo Group with Vocal was Tony, who we heard with Best Rhythm and Blues Song earlier on in the program, so we're not going to play that one again. So we're going to move on to the winner of the Best R&B Performance by a Duo or Group with Vocal. And this singer has won 4 Grammys. She's won one so far. This is the second one. She won the first one as Best New Artist back in at the 28th Annual Grammy Awards. She had an entry in the 29th Annual Grammy Awards for the Best R&B Performance by a Duo or Group with Vocal. But here she is winning her second Grammy, and it's Sade, and the song is No Ordinary Love.

group is called Sade. The singer is Sade Adu. And they are the winners of the Best R&B Performance by a Duo or Group with Vocal with a song called Ordinary Love. No Ordinary Love. That's the correct title.

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It's the best rock performance by a duo or group with vocal. And the first nominee is a band called Blind Melon.

first nominees for the best rock performance by a duo or group with vocal, Blind Melon. They were also nominated for Best New Artist. And that's a song called No Rain. The next group that appear are Bob Dylan, Roger McGinn, Tom Petty, Neil Young, Eric Clapton, and George Harrison. Between them, they have 135 nominations for Grammys, and they've won 42 of them. And this is My Back Pages.

Bob Dylan, Roger McGinn, Tom Petty, Neil Young, Eric Clapton, and George Harrison, a nominee for the Best Rock Performance by a Duo or Group with Vocal. And that comes from the 30th Anniversary Concert Celebration, which was recorded live in Madison Square Gardens in 1992. Great, great, great song. But it didn't win. We have yet another nominee that didn't win. This is Soul Asylum and Runaway Train. And it goes like this.

That's Soul Asylum and a song called Runaway Train, and that's their first and only appearance at the Grammys. They had two nominations, Best Musical Short Form Video for that song, Runaway Train, and the Best Rock Performance by a Duo or Group with Vocal. The band comes from Minneapolis, Minnesota, and Runaway Train was a big hit for them in the U.S. It got to number 7 here for 2 weeks in November 93, spent a total of 19 weeks in the charts. And they say on their site, they won the Grammy Award for Best Rock Song. Well, they didn't, but never mind. So another band which made one appearance only at the Grammys is a band called Spin Doctors, and they had a song called Two.

That's Spin Doctors and Toon Princess. That was released in 1992. It's second single from their debut album, Pocket Full of Kryptonite. And the song peaked at number 7 on the US Billboard Hot 100, number 3 on the Cashbox Top 100. And outside of the US, it topped the charts in Iceland, Sweden, and peaked within the top 10 in the charts in Australia, Canada, Germany, the Netherlands, Ireland, and here in the UK, it got to number 3 in June 93, and it spent a total of 20 weeks in the charts. So that was their debut single. Not bad. Not only was it their debut single, but it got them a nomination for the Best Rock Performance by a Duo or Group with Vocal. So we've come to the end of the show, and let's see, we've so far had the Best Pop Performance by a Duo or Group with Vocal, and that was won by Peebo Bryson and Regina Bell for A Whole New World. Best Rhythm and Blues Song was won by Janet Jackson. She wrote that song along with Jimmy Jam and Terry Lewis, and that song was called The Way Love Goes, a huge hit for her. Best Rock Vocal Performance Solo came from Meatloaf. I'd do anything for love, but I won't do that. And the Record of the Year, well, that was won by Whitney Houston with that great song, I Will Always Love You, from the film, well, I can't remember the name of the film at the moment. The Best Pop Vocal Performance Male came from Sting for If I Ever Lose My Faith in You. The Best R&B Performance by a Duo or Group, Sade, which you've just heard a few moments ago, for No Ordinary Love. But right now, I'm going to play the winner of the Best Rock Performance by a Duo or Group with Vocal. It comes from Aerosmith.

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0: 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Why is this? Well, it's because we have some great news, which is we are refurbishing a wonderful new studio. 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

sound. But right now, we're going to give you another clue in our Guess the Golden Goodies group contest. So now, let's listen closely to the mystery voices in clue number 10. Great, I'll take call number 8 as the revving of engines and screeching of tires brings us back to...

Well, the last thing I remember, Doc, I started to swerve. And then I saw the Jag slide into the curve. I know I'll never forget that horrible sight. I found out for myself that everyone was right.

0: has a thousand eyes, one of Bobby V's biggest hits. All right, right now I've got Mark Rudolph of North Hollywood, California on the line. Mark, are you there?
1: Yeah.
0: Mark Rudolph, for $1,000, can you give me the identity of our golden mystery group? Mark, are you there?
1: Yeah, the Four Seasons.
0: Mark Rudolph, would you repeat your answer, please?
1: Four Seasons?
0: Mark Rudolph, you are wrong! Boy!

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0: 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Why is this? Well, it's because we have some great news, which is we are refurbishing a wonderful new studio. 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
0: 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Why is this? Well, it's because we have some great news, which is we are refurbishing a wonderful new studio. It shouldn't be too long before you can continue to enjoy many of the great shows you've been listening to over the years. But in the meantime, we will still be broadcasting our regular Saturday shows and our extensive 24/7 playlist. 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

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I forgive you, now I ask the same of you. While we were apart, I was human too.

0: 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We'll resume our scheduled broadcasts on Saturday morning at 9 with This Week with Penny and Brian. 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
0: 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Why is this? Well, it's because we have some great news, which is we are refurbishing a wonderful new studio. It shouldn't be too long before you can continue to enjoy many of the great shows you've been listening to over the years. 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
0: 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Why is this? Well, it's because we have some great news, which is we are refurbishing a wonderful new studio. 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